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Song called Patterns from his highly regarded The Awakenings album. Since we started with our Ahmad Jamal tribute, we're going to move right into a little bit more jazz music to get things going here at Impulse Travels, WHCR 90.3 FM, The Voice of Harlem, Track Life Radio. 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

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The label run by Adrian Young and Ali Shaheed Muhammad. 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

sweeter than honey. The word or message is love. Test it. If you don't like it, pass it back. To Jagger, Gio, Patrick, Yako, Nick, Stefan, and Jan. They will definitely give it to someone else whose heart is ready to receive it. 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

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That was just words of wisdom from We Intend to Cause Havoc. The crew from Zambia, Witch, message from Witch. Before that, new music out the Wonder Wheel camp. A tune from Sid Vaga, featuring Nicodemus. And an artist by the name of Benny Fadi. And I'm probably mispronouncing that. It's an artist of Senegalese descent. And that's another difficult pronunciation ahead. That's a song called Maba Maba, or something like that. It is the Jimster remix. Prior to that, something easier for me to say to y'all. Jazzanova. Song called Beyond the Dream. That's the Muscle Cars reimagination. Started that set off with a new release from Jazz is Dead, Lonnie Liston Smith, and Lauren Odin. Song called Love Brings Us Happiness.

Shout out to my peoples in the chat tuning in on twitch.tv/impulsetravels. Shout out to DJ Melodic, Reppin H, I see you. Shout out to the homie Salt Rocks from here in Brooklyn, doing this recording on Twitch in Brooklyn. Also to the fellow homie, the fellow Brooklyn homie, Empanada Down, Impulse Travels family. Shout out to you as well. Shout out to everybody on alert. Shout out to all the bots. And shout out to this new tune from Bus Crates. Song called Buckin'. Let's get into this. 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

Impulse Travels, WHCR 90.3 FM, the voice of Harlem Track Life Radio. Kind of got lost in all my grooves right there. I almost forgot I got to run it back and do a playlist. So let's take a moment and catch up. First, I want to shout out everybody in the chat. Shout out to my homie Lil Dave. Fresh from his damn convention return, I imagine. And just judging by what I saw on the socials, looked like a very, very fulfilling trip. Make sure you follow Lil Dave 215. All the good things he's doing out there in Philly. Shout out to the homie Empanadam as well. The homie Salt Rocks. The homie Skinny Bird, and anyone else I may have missed. You just heard some newish music from Addie Oasis featuring Laven Collie, a song called Naked.

For that, we had the latest from Little Dragon, an Impulse Travel's favorite, that is Slugs of Love. We had a newish tune from Salami Rose, Joe Lewis, featuring an artist whose name I believe is Brigine, but I could be wrong about that. The song is called Propaganda. And then we were over in Detroit before that with Wajid. Ballad of Robert O'Brien. We had some Bruck music before that. Bruck Rogers, London. Excuse me, London 313. Another Bruck throwback right there. Sonar's Ghost before that. With a tune called Purest Dope. Find Sonar's Ghost on Bandcamp. They got all kinds of treasures. All kinds of goodies on there. New music from Everything But The Girl before that. Nothing Left To Lose. I Have A Weakness For Everything But The Girl. I Cannot Help It. I hope y'all are okay with that. Really feeling all this over mono stuff that I've been hearing. A few tracks here and there. Good Lies, the name of that tune. We had No Such Thing before that. With an artist who might be named Hyuko. H-Y-U-K-O-H. The song's called We Are. We had Dead Horse Beats before that. A tune called Make Believe. We had some brand new Bus Crates to start off that extended set. A song called Buckin'. You are in tune to Impulse Travels Radio, WHCR 90.3 FM, the voice of Harlem, Track Life Radio. 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But I'm going to move us into this Rahil song called I Smile For E, a tune I've been feeling a lot lately. 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

Impulse Travels, WHCR 90.3 FM, The Voice of Harlem, Track Life Radio. That was just... I'm going to mess this up, I'm telling you already. Rabbi Harmune and VB Cool. I have struggled with that before, I will struggle with that in the future. I think that song is called Samawi. Before that we had Altin Gun music out of Amsterdam in Turkey. The song that is called something like Susuzior. Really digging the kind of the psych funk of Altin Gun. Before that, music out of Mali, Tinari Wen. I think the song is called Tenere Den. Bear with me, y'all. Gets a little easier from here. Before that, Frank Wright. And a group featuring the percussion of one Rashid Ali. I could call it a song, but it's a part of a song called Blues for Albert Isla. That is part two, I think a 5 or 6 part journey from Frank Wright and Company. That was all Rashid Ali on the drums right there. I know my man Skinny Berg was feeling that. Before that we had music out of Budapest, Jazz Boys, a song called Song of Hope. Oh, actually, getting one ahead of myself. Before the Jazz Boys, or I should say after the Jazz Boys, before the Frank Wright, we had music out of Denmark, out of Aarhus. Athletic Progression, a song called Osaka. I like the percussion on that one as well. Before that, we had Jazz Boys, Song of Hope, music out of Budapest. Dipped into the UK before that, Strata, STR4TA. A song called Night Flight. Started off the set with Rahil, song called I Smile for E, and that's how we're doing that set right there. I'm gonna take y'all out with some Madison McFerrin, and we'll see which way we go from here. Impulse Travels, I love y'all, appreciate y'all, and I thank you so much. Peace.

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Our DJs will be spinning your favorite tunes, meet your favorite radio personality, and Energy in the Middle skaters will be showing off their exciting line dances on roller skates. Then on Sunday, August 16th, WHCR takes over the center stage for Harlem Day. DJ King James of Rhythm and Soul Radio and DJ Amir of Soul Modus Mondays will be holding down the center stage alongside of several of your favorite WHCR radio personalities. The WHCR tent will be located in front of the West 135th Street Residence Center, located at 127 West 135th Street between Lenox Avenue and Adam Clayton Power Jr. Boulevard. Don't miss this incredible weekend of great music, entertainment, and community, celebrating WHCR's 40th anniversary with a live broadcast from Harlem Week this Saturday, August 15th and Sunday, August 16th from 11 a.m. to 6 p.m.

These are the names of victims that have lost their lives due to systematic racism and police brutality. This is a non-comprehensive list of deaths curated by NPR since Eric Garner's death in July of 2014. We are taking the time to hashtag say their names because it's more than a hashtag, and we need to create transformative change and acknowledge that racism and mass violence is prevalent. Say their name and remember their story. Eric Garner, Dontre Hamilton, John Crawford III, Michael Brown, Ezell Ford, Dante Parker, Michelle Kussos, Laquan McDonald, Tanisha Anderson, Akai Gurley, Tamir Rice, Romaine Brisbane, Jeremy Reed, 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II, Botham Jean, Pamela Turner, Dominique Clayton, Adeshana Jefferson, Christopher Whitfield, Christopher McVree, Eric Reason, Michael Lorenzo Dean, Brianna Taylor, George Floyd. For all those lives lost on this list and all the lives that are not on this list, because it is impossible to fully put on every single name, please take these 10 seconds of silence. Thank you. 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

Sun Ra was on the ark. Prince Nico Mbaga, he was on the ark. So was Art Taylor and Sonny Simmons and Bessie Smith and Duke, all on the ark, and Joe Tex and Geraldine Connor and Giuseppe Logan, even Roaring Lion and Aunt Bunny were abdominally on the ark.

afraid powder, who prevaricate and ruse, strewing holy powder as ritual upon the ark, but don't want ink or water to touch their clothes. Who else was on the ark? Max Roach was on the ark, and Ras Shorty Eye, and Eric Dolphy, and Amiri Baraka, and Ras Ellibank, and Harry Belafonte. Them was high upon the boat. He was on the ark. Drum. You say you're coming to come, but you never reach as far as the leader house. You never hear his sword off speaker drum boomed up roots all around the village. Bachelor life. And then you hear he bullying three women in the congregation, and the shepherd raising crook stick and tapping his foot when the hymns swing. But his suffer, he's suffering in silence, because he's wondering if while he in church rocking on his heels, his woman horning him with leader Jim when night come and he need a seer man to prophesy or tack back and catch them in slackness. But his fate was firm. Every Sunday, he in church. He was on the ark in Broome. Beatty was on the ark. Mong and Vino in pajamas. The wild moon, fever in his throat. Performance poet and stand-up comic boat were on the boat. And the ark was full, but more was to come. And they come in still. Ethel Waters was on the ark, singing Creole gold. Octavia Butler, hip good, up upon this boat. Eric Eustace Williams, dead and living same time, was also wrapped in kente. Fats Waller, Courtney D.

was only death because she had eaten soul. Then Darkest Howl and the Mighty Spoiler, the Mighty Terror and the Mighty Zandoli, and proper sore fans throwing vitamins down his throat. Zandoli, living among the dead, still clapping war around the sick man head. Then Pharaoh Sanders reached with Yusuf Lateef. Earl Lovelace laughed. He see Eric Roach reach on the ark, his book of poems still warm under his arm. And when the ark had 2 days to go before it reached Southampton, here come Brother Resistance, here come Carl Du Bois, here come Benjamin Zephaniah, here come John LaRose, here come Charles Mingus, here come Lord Kitchener on his way back from New York in 1957, here come Paul Rosen, here come Barry McBurney, even Olive Wharf rolled upon that boat. This was the year that the great bandit graduated from bandit school and roughed 40,000 men in San Fernando. When the river washed down from the million hills and cleansed the city. And who had drowned, badly waterlogged, and who had dared, badly wounded. And the great bandit came down with his escort and chariot to survey the land. And he found poor black folk had hidden in holes in the earth. And in barrels sealed shut with likely sap from the breadfruit tree. But the poets were wise and hid in the trees and were never found. And the bandit rode on. And the houses of dukes and spooks and prime ministers were burned to the ground. And all around the embassy room, those grand facades of colonial times were volcanically cast to ash and plundered. And then the bandit moved west, searching for that gold-throated woman who, after making disco love to him one morning, ventured him up to the hills overlooking the city, behind the bridge and quarry, and show him his own city. And he never imagined his own island as a map. Its grids and layers.

Braithwaite. He was not under arm. Instead, Baba, the great teacher, had long since evaporated into air, into language, into sound, into the very sex fruit of poetry. Under arm drove up to Bristol, Brixton, Birmingham, Leeds, and Manchester too. It swooned into New York, Boston and Chicago, New Orleans, see it too. Yeah. And then it swing down to Haiti, Cuba, Jamaica, Suriname, St. Kitts, St. Vincent, Guyana.

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8: 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Our DJs will be spinning your favorite tunes, meet your favorite radio personality, and Energy in the Middle skaters will be showing off their exciting line dances on roller skates. Then on Sunday, August 16th, WHCR takes over the center stage for Harlem Day. DJ King James of Rhythm and Soul Radio and DJ Amir of Soul Modus Mondays will be holding down the center stage alongside of several of your favorite WHCR radio personalities. The WHCR tent will be located in front of the West 135th Street Residence Center, located at 127 West 135th Street between Lenox Avenue and Adam Clayton Power Jr. Boulevard. Don't miss this incredible weekend of great music, entertainment, and community, celebrating WHCR's 40th anniversary with a live broadcast from Harlem Week this Saturday, August 15th and Sunday, August 16th from 11 a.m. to 6 p.m.

Yeah, I had a vision. When you don't get to do what you want to do because people tell you not to do it, that's not dreaming. Dreaming means I'm following what

0: in order to get things you want in life, you must be curious before you get there. 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
0: Before the healing, life is, it's black and white. 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
1: 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Then on Sunday, August 16th, WHCR takes over the center stage for Harlem Day. DJ King James of Rhythm and Soul Radio and DJ Amir of Soul Modus Mondays will be holding down the center stage alongside of several of your favorite WHCR radio personalities. The WHCR tent will be located in front of the West 135th Street Residence Center, located at 127 West 135th Street between Lenox Avenue and Adam Clayton Power Jr. Boulevard. 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
2: A man went to see his doctor and the doctor said, "I have some bad news and I have even worse news." 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Totally distraught, the man said, "That's terrible. Wait, what's the worst news?" The doctor responded, "I should have told you yesterday."
3: Good one, little Jennifer. Good one. 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
2: Yo, what's good? 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Late Night New York, WHCR 90.3 FM. Right now, we're taking somewhere different. Some people are PG. Other people's PG-13. But right now, we going rated R. What's good, girls?
3: What's good?
2: What's going on? Show your shirt off. Show your shirt off. Okay, for the camera.
4: It's rated R, though.
3: You got to say it again.
2: Yeah.
3: No, let's cut. Let's cut it.
2: Mm-hmm.
3: Don't cut it for real, though. But
2: don't cut it.
3: Go back to PG-13 and then say, it's rated R.
2: Some of y'all PG-13. But right now, it's rated R. Self-explanatory.
3: It's rated R.
2: We got two of the flyest, baddest chicks coming up in New York City right now.
3: Thank you.
2: Literally. Tonight.
3: Tonight.
2: Dope single.
3: Thank you.
2: I love it.
3: Thank you.
2: On the kinky freaky side.
3: That's the slow one. Yeah, that's the slow one.
2: Me and the missus was checking out the other night.
3: Yeah, y'all should check out Breakfast in Bed too in the morning.
2: Oh yeah, that's another one. But we gonna get to that.
3: Not y'all listening.
2: Man, But real talk, y'all putting in a lot of work right now.
3: Thank you.
2: A whole lot of work. And what I like about y'all is that y'all got a unique, different sound. You're not trying to sound like nobody else. So it's rare that you see a girl group come together nowadays and stay together and have the type of chemistry y'all got. So let's talk about the genesis, how everything came about.
3: I feel like you answered the first part and I answered the second part.
5: Okay, so we had like we from Jersey.
3: We from Jersey. Mm-hmm. Big Jersey.
2: What part of Jersey?
3: The little one.
5: I'm from Englewood.
2: Okay.
3: I'm from Hackensack.
2: Okay.
5: Right there, Bergen County.
2: And
5: we had a mutual friend who's actually here. You know, G. Shout out to G.
3: Shout out to the G.
5: He had a studio. Anybody that was trying to make music or do something in that area.
3: If you ain't never been to Belmont, you ain't.
5: So you know, right. We met there. He was like, "Y'all gotta meet. You know, y'all gotta meet." And we finally was like, all right, fuck it, come on, let's see. Like, you know, she was singing, I was rapping, and, you know, we,
2: just came together.
5: We came together, and it was like, it just worked out so good. Like, it just, the first day we met, it was like a song.
3: Yeah.
2: It was, the chemistry was there.
3: Yeah. Mm-hmm.
2: Now, y'all come from across the bridge in Jersey or whatever, explain to the people that don't know the trials and tribulations that Jersey artists have to go through to get heard.
5: A lot. It's a lot. Jersey is like got to be one of the hardest places
3: to pop.
5: Yeah,
3: because like, they don't support. Jersey don't support. Like Jersey don't support Jersey.
2: Mm.
5: Yeah, it's weird. I feel like when I was younger, everybody used to support each other.
3: Yeah,
5: like all the towns, like little rappers. We all used to support each other.
3: Yeah,
5: but now that everybody's taking it serious.
3: Yeah,
5: and like trying to make something out of it, it's just like no support. Like
2: with more cutthroat.
5: Yeah, it's just like people don't have no, like they don't care. Like they don't care. They want you to support them, but they don't want to support you. It's weird vibes in Jersey. I feel like when we come out here, we get like
3: we get so much love. And how we leave
5: in New York, they say it's hard.
3: Yeah,
5: it's not that hard for us out here.
2: You know what's crazy?
3: Anyway,
2: you always gonna get more love from the people that don't know you than the people that really do know you.
5: Yeah,
3: it's like you always gotta get on outside your city for you to get on in your city.
2: Facts.
5: Yeah.
2: I agree. It's like a I don't know, it's weird because it's kind of like the people that see you every day, it's like they look at you differently. So it's kind of like it's an expression when they say familiarity breeds contempt after a while.
3: Yeah.
2: Compared to, you know, the people who outside your city who just, they just like the dope music. They just want to vibe out with y'all and rock out with y'all. I just want to support.
3: Mm-hmm.
2: So it's kind of like don't ever trip off of that because music universal.
3: Yeah.
5: Right.
2: Eventually they going, you know, they going to come around sooner or later regardless. So, you know what I mean? But
5: yeah, they little, like, you know, they see it, they
3: go. And then, like, when they see us, it's like they won't want to show us love, but then they see us, they be like,
5: yeah, it's like quiet love. Okay. It's cool though.
3: It's like, it's like the last thing they really want to, like, they don't want to say it, but it's like they have to. It's like for some reason they like want to say it, but it's like always like, yo, hey girl, yeah, by the way, y'all doing, y'all dope.
2: You know, as crazy as that sounds, it come with this game.
5: Yeah.
2: And y'all see it.
5: Yeah, it's cool.
2: Yeah, I see it. No, it's not cool.
5: Yeah.
2: But it just it is what it is. But the dope thing is that you're not getting sidetracked with that nonsense.
3: Yeah.
2: Y'all just pushing, you know, full speed ahead, for real, for real. So like, well, you know, I talk to every artist that's from out of town, right? And they come to the city. Mm-hmm. I always ask them about what was their first experience like, you know, performing in the city. So for both of y'all, whether it was individually or together, what was the, you know, what was the energy? Actually, together, what was the energy like when y'all first came into the city? Talking about New York. And
3: what was the first thing you did? Was Fresher? With Fresher?
5: No, it was that Brooklyn show. That
3: That was that one.
5: So no, that wasn't Fresher, but it was with some. It was with some other people, but it was the first show, and it was lit. It
3: was like, mad love.
5: It was like, it was, first of all, it was a packed crowd. It was like, and it had other artists, but not really. So we just kind of came and like.
2: That's cold for saying they had other artists, but they mostly whack, y'all.
5: It was only like
2: they was messing with y'all.
5: Other people, they didn't even come.
2: Copy. I understand.
5: And then like I feel like that happened. Somebody didn't come, and then there was one other person. And then,
3: I think you just try to be modest. I like that though.
5: We definitely, they showed us mad love. I was scared to go to Brooklyn. I'm like, Brooklyn.
2: What you scared to go to Brooklyn for?
5: Not to like go there, but to perform. And I was like nervous to perform.
2: Brooklyn won't tell you.
5: For the crowd, but like they. Yeah, they showed out. It was dope.
2: Nah, if you got dope music, Brooklyn gonna support you.
3: Yeah, Brooklyn is really. I feel like Brooklyn is really dope because I feel like it don't really matter if you are flashy or whatever you doing. Like they like very honest. They very real.
2: Mm-hmm.
5: Their music is dope.
3: They gonna tell you, and if it's trash, they gonna tell you.
2: And right now, if you talking about the city, in my personal opinion, Brooklyn just got a certain creative space.
3: They got a hustle in them.
2: Yeah, you know what I'm saying?
3: They got a hustle in them.
2: Well, like, whether any type of genre, hip-hop, R&B that you into or whatever, you know me, that's the place to go right now.
3: Yeah.
2: That's the place to go. I'd rather perform in Brooklyn than Manhattan. That's just me.
5: I feel like we probably...
2: So, like, the energy-wise, you know what I'm saying?
3: Brooklyn.
2: You know what I'm saying? For real. Mm.
5: But, I like that show that we've done in New York. I had fun.
3: Yeah. Even the ones that was a little dangerous.
5: Yeah, it was definitely.
2: Yeah.
5: It was dangerous.
2: It get a little tricky.
5: It definitely was dangerous.
2: It get a little tricky.
3: It was still lit though.
2: It was still lit.
3: I like it because you know I'm like I like to get high, so it's
2: you got to get right.
3: Yeah. So I'm like, okay, we gotta, and it's like they don't treat us like that. Oh, can we say that on the radio?
2: Just don't curse.
3: I was about to say, okay, because this New York a 420 friendly state, right?
2: Yeah, New York is 420.
3: Okay, yeah. So I was just like, I just feel like I don't know. I wish Jersey was like that. I feel like I wish Jersey would like, you know what I'm saying? Even with the shows, like it's we don't even have like shows. Like the shows is not like that. Like mad energy. Like they come with mad energy. Like.
5: Yeah,
3: they come with their crowd.
2: Yeah, last time I went to a show in Jersey, it got shot up. I was in Essex County.
5: We don't even go there.
2: Y'all go
5: there. We don't pass there.
2: We'll
5: go down South Jersey, but we don't
2: believe. Yeah, yeah, I know a lot of people that go there. Yeah, but.
5: I'm like Maplewood, Newark.
2: Yeah, definitely not from that side of town. Is that wrong with that?
5: Yeah.
2: So now, y'all getting the motion, right? Y'all getting the traction. So I see y'all end up getting the interview with Sus One. Uh-huh. You know, so what's that experience like pulling up to Power 105 and, you know, your favorite rappers, your favorite R&B artists, your favorite people, period, up in them chairs, and you get to sit in them chairs and you get on the airwaves with millions of people listening to you.
5: That was a dope experience. First of all, we was able to be played
3: for 3 months straight.
5: Yeah, like 3 months straight. Mm-hmm. Bad guy. Like clockwork. So that was dope. Yeah. You know, sometimes you don't even get the catches. Like every time you do get the catches.
3: We was like waiting up every, like trying to wait up. Like, did somebody catch it tonight? Mm-hmm. We had the group chat. Who caught it tonight?
5: Going in there and all of that was, it was a dope
3: It was like so surreal. At first, I feel like it didn't hit me till.
5: You walked out of there. It was like, oh, shit, we're just
3: supposed to. Once he was like walking out, I was like. We already walking, we seeing iHeartRadio, it's serious. I'm like, I'm thinking like, damn, we really
5: at? Yeah, it was dope. It was dope. And we got to go there twice. Because we also had one with M-Eazy.
3: What that means?
5: Yeah,
2: Shout out to M-Eazy. Mm-hmm. You know, old show to indie artists also.
3: Shout out to him, Jersey.
5: We actually the same room as the one before, like with Sus One. So we got to actually experience it twice.
2: See, that's both. dope. That's a beautiful thing, man. That's definitely a beautiful thing. So it's kind of like, you know, just, it's one thing sitting there, but you say how y'all always waiting up to listen to the song, listen to the song. So describe that feeling when you go ahead and listen to your song getting played on the radio for the first time. Like, what's the thoughts that's going through your head? What's the energy? What's the vibe that you're feeling?
3: Honestly, I'm just wishing I could just blast it. Ooh, I'm sorry.
2: Did I curse? No, you curse. Go ahead.
5: I was about to. Thank you for being aware. Yeah. I'm like, it was crazy. It was. I don't even know how to explain it. You just feel like, this is really me playing on the radio station that I actually grew up listening to. I was calling everybody.
3: Grandma, turn to 105. I know you don't listen to that, but go turn it on.
5: Everybody else acknowledging, because then everybody's going to acknowledge those type of moments. So when you post that moment, there's no like.
2: Everybody and their mother coming out. Right.
5: Mm-hmm. So it was just dope. It was just dope. It was like, it's just hard to even explain. It was just dope. I was actually riding in the Uber by myself. I'm like, could you blast this?
3: Like, you was, getting a crazy experience.
5: Yeah,
3: like,
5: I was like, I literally jumped from a car to the Uber, and I got to listen to the interview and everything. It was, okay. It was
3: fine. Oh, yeah, by the way, this is me.
5: Yeah, I was like, this is me actually.
2: That's a beautiful experience, man. You know what I'm saying? So, like, now, how do y'all establish the relationship with Spazzo? Because I see Spazzo been showing y'all a lot of love also. Shout out to DJ Spazzo.
3: Honestly, shout out to Lizzie Chanel.
2: Oh, shout out to Lizzie. You know what I'm saying?
3: Chanel. Yeah, she really, like, came onto our team, and she always, like,
2: She was definitely calling plays. Man. Yeah, definitely. Shout out to Lizzie.
3: Yeah, she, even when the first time we met her, like, she always been, like,
5: showing us
3: mad love. Mm-hmm. Like, always, and when we did that show.
5: On me, like, hey, get these moves out the way. That's one thing. Lizzie a hustler.
2: She gonna get the job done.
5: Like, this is the girls. We gonna link and make it happen. And that's how that happened.
2: Dope. Yeah. Beautiful.
3: And even with Drewski, like, she introduced us to Drewski. And that's just like always, like, now it's just like, it's crazy to like go watch, like, watching him on TV to like.
2: So now, you know what I mean? Let's get into the current single that y'all pushing tonight. Actually, hold on. Oh, is it the bed and breakfast?
5: Breakfast and bed. Yeah, I mean, we push it all out right
2: here. I love that breakfast and bed. That breakfast and bed off the hook.
5: Yeah, that's like the newest one that we put out.
3: Breakfast and bed is the latest thing.
5: But we just had to brought the tonight back for Valentine's Day. Like,
2: Let's get into that breakfast and bed. Who produced it? What's the energy behind it? What was the inspiration behind the song?
5: That's messed up because I can't get the
3: producer. I always like looking at G like bless the chef.
2: Shout out to the manager for getting it right.
5: Yes, he produced it. We work with Leftway, he engineered that.
3: Leftway, if y'all don't know him, he worked with a lot of people. He's also a dope rapper, he could do everything. So versatile
5: with us, and we came up with that.
2: Mm-hmm. Dope. Okay.
3: I feel like we got a great supporting team.
2: I can see.
3: I feel like.
2: And y'all rock with each other.
3: Yeah. Mm-hmm. Everybody who was on our label, we all hitters. Like,
5: everybody got some everybody type of creativity.
3: Yeah. Mm-hmm. Everybody, you know, and if we ever need help, like, it's never no, like, oh, did I, like, everybody is willing to, like, help each other get to the next level.
2: You know what I'm saying?
3: When we go to each other's shows, we're genuinely happy to be there. Yep. And it's not like biased. Yeah, like, we really genuinely like the music. Mm-hmm. We're really genuinely like fans outside of being friends.
2: See,
3: you know? Now, we're not just the friends that's going to tell you, oh, girl, you know, or boy, that sounds good. Like, if we like, I don't like that.
2: I'm going to translate it for the older people that's listening. They not no carbon copy group. They actually rock out with each other.
3: Yes, man. You know what I'm saying?
2: They actually got love for each other. Mm-hmm. If somebody out of pocket, somebody going to say, yeah, well, you out of pocket.
3: We like a real family.
2: It's real genuine.
3: We get all family entertainment.
2: And that's dope because that's rare to find in the industry nowadays. Because, yeah. you know, it's a lot of. I ain't gotta tell y'all, it's a lot of stuff that come with this. A lot of fakeness. It's a lot of, you know what I mean, and all type of stuff. So it's kind of like the fact that y'all building the rapport, and, you know, and y'all able to come together and as one. That's a beautiful thing. That's a dope thing. Don't lose that.
5: Yeah,
3: Yeah. I feel like our manager always, like, really, like, always told us, like, even when putting us together, like, he never wanted us to never be nothing but ourselves. Mm-hmm. He never wanted us to change nothing about ourselves.
2: And it's working.
3: So, it's just, like, with that, it is able for us to be, like, confident in, like, who he was mm-hmm. as people. So,
5: yeah, it's definitely
3: easy
5: to do this
3: because
5: it's easy to be yourself.
3: Yeah, it's hard to be. You know what I'm saying?
2: When it's hard to pretend to be somebody
3: else you're
2: not.
3: Getting caught up in a lot. That's when all the start. You know what I'm saying? You start hiding stuff. That's when all that. That's why a lot of stuff is happening now.
2: That's a fact.
3: You know what I'm saying? People that's trying to hide who they is
2: and not being organic.
3: Yeah.
5: Right.
2: And you know what? When you're organic, people love you more. That's why every time y'all hit the stage, man, everybody you know it's showing y'all support and they rocking out with y'all. You know what I'm saying?
3: It definitely do be.
2: Cause people, you know what I mean? People, I ain't heard not one bad thing about y'all stage show yet. Everybody say your stage, y'all stage show is phenomenal.
3: I'm like you know happy about that, cause I be stiff. Mm-hmm. I'll be quick to say it. Mm-hmm. I'll for real. It make me feel good for real, because that's
5: it's the presence, it's the vibe, it's the music. Too. Yeah, it's not the same, and it's nice different than what you.
2: It's just good energy. Mm-hmm. And that's what music needs right now.
3: That's what we're trying to bring back, the vibes. Like, when you used to be able to listen to a song and really feel something.
2: Mm-hmm.
5: And understand it.
2: Mm-hmm. Mm-hmm.
3: Like, that's what we're trying to bring. You know what I'm saying? Like, whether it help you go from being angry to healing or from sad to partying.
2: You touch all emotions.
3: Yeah. You know what I'm saying? We get into everything without, you know what I'm saying, being violent or being unreasonable or mm-hmm. whatever. Like, everything we talk about is real facts.
2: So, let me ask you this question. It's still early in the year. We got a long year ahead of us. 2024, what's the vibes? What's the goal? What's the plans for the rest of the year?
3: 2024, putting in the cards that we get a deal.
2: Mm-hmm.
3: The major label see this.
2: Mm-hmm.
3: Okay.
5: We're going to be still working on music. We're mm-hmm. still dropping music. Visuals.
3: The visuals, too. You didn't point mm-hmm. at that. Shows. The visuals is...
5: Yes. Shows. I just got to stay tuned. We always doing something.
2: What's the next visual that's dropping for the people?
5: We got a song called Everything. That's mm-hmm. dropping next month.
2: Yeah. Copy. All right.
3: Done everything.
5: Top of the month. Yeah. Stay tuned for more details. Yes.
2: Now I see the shirt. Also, will y'all be dropping? Are y'all gonna be dropping merch this spring?
3: Yeah, these are new logos.
5: We just changed the logo. All right. So this is a new.
2: These are
5: new
2: okay. Things. There you go.
3: We got another different colors, crop top, all right. Sleeves,
2: okay.
3: Short sleeves.
2: See, that's right.
5: We got all the things rated R.
2: Support. Yeah. Now support the wave, support the movement, support yeah. everything. So is there a website where they could get the everything at right set up yet, or what's going on?
3: It's ratedr.com.
2: Mm-hmm. There you go.
5: And then follow us at It's Rated R Music on Instagram. Yeah.
3: If y'all really look up It's Rated R Music, TikTok, Instagram, YouTube.
5: Linktree in bio.
3: Linktree. Yeah. Simple. Instagram is right there. If y'all don't have Instagram, we got Facebook. We
2: straight
3: got Facebook,
2: to the point.
3: Right? There you go.
2: They got everything.
3: We got Facebook, right? Yeah, we got Facebook, everything.
2: Google them. Good. You know what I'm saying? For real, for real.
3: Heard.
2: Nah, man. Y'all just came with the energy. Y'all came with the dope vibes. I appreciate y'all, man. So,
3: I feel comfortable. You really look like, I swear to God, you really look just like my childhood friend. I swear to God. It's crazy. Oh, I swear. It's crazy. I want to say that. Oh, I'm like, damn, you really look like my friend. Like, I'm really going to go back home like, bro, I really just met somebody. Look, just yeah, like
2: it might be my little brother. Who knows? But nah, for real, for real. I appreciate that. Because, you know, on this show, we just appreciate dope talent. I ain't Vlad TV.
3: Yeah.
2: I ask a bunch of crazy. I ain't Vlad TV.
3: Yeah.
2: I ask a bunch of crazy questions or whatever.
5: Yeah.
2: We for the culture over here. Don't get me wrong.

0: start your day off right.
1: Yeah. We got the Radio R Superstars.
0: Yes, and thank you so much for having us.
1: Nah, we appreciate you. Shout out to Lizzie Chanel for, you know what I mean, setting up the play.
0: Shout out to Lizzie Chanel.
1: Y'all know what it is. We live. Yes. Shout out to Paparazzi TV behind the screen. Paparazzi. Late Night New York, WHCR 90.3 FM. Let's get it.
0: We out. Bing.
2: What it is, y'all here with Stray, the Saint. Y'all know the game. We here with WHCR. 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Let's get it.

I'm in the limelight, she in the limelight, whatever. Head on the turnpike, head at the red light, or wherever. She says on site, I say it's on site, even better. I get the money, we f it all together.

0: Yeah, what's good? It's your boy King Haas. You live and direct. 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Shout out to the whole City College family. Shout out to the station manager. Shout out to Kazaya. Shout out to Brother Wally. Shout out to the whole team. Right now, man, we're going to do something different. It's the first time interviewing an actual published author.
1: Wow, really?
0: First time on the show. Yep.
1: Wow.
0: So, I appreciate you. Tonya, what's going on now?
1: Thank you.
0: Introduce yourself to the people.
1: Hi, everybody. I'm Chitoya. Call me Toya. Like you said, I'm a published author. I have two poetry books, both of them written and published by myself. So, I'm patting myself on the back.
0: Definitely. That's a lot of work. Definitely. So, now, let's get into the poetry, the spoken word. First of all, what motivated you to even go ahead and start getting into spoken word?
1: So, I felt like I was a rapper. You know, when you're younger, it's like, you know, the talent of writing is like, is great because you can do so many things with it. Short stories, poetry, you know, spoken word, you know, they're different. You know what I mean? Rap music, R&B, film, you know, like.
0: Versatile.
1: Yeah, writing is a very versatile thing. And I feel like I tried rap first, like it came easy to me. And not that that wasn't an avenue for me. It just wasn't an available one.
0: I understand.
1: I still had to write. I still had to, you know, put my thoughts down. You know, sometimes I was in situations where, you know, all I could do was write. You know what I mean? Or, you know,
0: that
1: I didn't
0: passion
1: have,
0: was always there.
1: Right. I didn't have access to the studio or, you know, friends who, you know, were interested in those things at that time or, you know, whatever the situation was, and the passion never left, and, you know, wherever there was a pen and a paper at,
0: you was on it.
1: I was on it.
0: That's a big part of your story, and it's cool how you bring that up, because people don't understand the trials and tribulations of an indie artist. The hustling up the money for the studio time, the trying to book shows, trying to do, you know, you're doing it basically by yourself.
1: Yeah.
0: And it's kind of like, you know, if you don't got the people around you that's really supporting you or whatever, or pushing you toward that situation or whatever, sometimes, some, you know, you might get discouraged or you might want to go ahead and say, bump it. But in your case, you like, nah, I'm going to keep on writing because I got to get this out. So when do you get to the point where you start feeling like, oh, you know what, I could actually go ahead and put this together and actually publish it?
1: I think you get to that point when, you know, sometimes your back is against the wall. And it's like, you know, when you feel like you tried everything or, you know what I mean, things are not working out for you. And, you know, in another sense, and it's like, you know, I have this here, you know what I mean? I can do something with it, you know what I mean? I may not be in the studio putting this down, but, you know, I put it together, you know, somebody's going to feel something from this. Somebody's going to, you know what I mean, catch a line or, you know what I mean, a verse or, you know, just something that's going to resonate with them.
0: Yes.
1: In a way that's, you know, going to push them forward, because that's basically, you know, even though I might be a little rough around the edges, but my, like, my story is not being told to, you know, glorify anything, but to, you know, help other people if I'm able to do that. And so I think that was my ultimate motivation, thing that pushed me to go forward. It was like, you know, I don't have this gift for a reason.
0: Yeah,
1: like there's no way someone just sits down and writes books and writes, you know, all these things, and it's just like for no reason
0: whatsoever.
1: So
0: it's a part, it sounds like to me, not trying to cut your wisdom off, it's a part of your healing process.
1: Yeah, that part. That part, definitely. And I think I've always been one of those people that wanted to, you know, be that person for someone else. And so, you know, if me writing this down is helping me heal, and then, you know, I could give it to you and it's going to help you, then, you know, why not? You all for it.
0: So now let's get into, because a lot of people don't know, and on this show we like to teach, the breakdown of the actual process of writing an actual book.
1: It's easy and it's difficult. So the easy part is writing it down. Because if, you know, you're a writer, you're going to write down how you feel. You know what I mean? Especially, like, I wrote my book. Some people, they get help, you know what I mean, from writers. They want to tell their story, but, you know, they're not able to, you know, verbalize it in a way where they feel like it's interesting. You know, there's nothing wrong with that. You know what I mean? But, like, I write the stuff myself. So I think writing is the easiest part. As far as having the, you know, the confidence that somebody's going to believe in your story as much as you do, or, you know what I mean, the tact to be able to say, you know, this goes here, you know, this should be told in this order, or, you know, I want to put this in or leave this out, or, you know what I mean, that's where it becomes difficult. But as far as, like, organizing and saying, you know what, I want to publish a book, once you write it down and, you know, now they have, like, digital editors, you know, but, you know, if you're going to, if you want something to happen, you're going to make it happen. You know what I mean? So if you need an editor, you might find out today, oh, I wrote the book. Now I need an editor. That's your next move. You're going to go find an editor, someone to edit your book. And then, okay, I need an editor. You know, after I do that, then, you know, which self-publishing company do I want to use? Okay, this one has this. This one has that. This is what works for me. Then, you know what I mean?
0: Then I understand.
1: You go and you, you know, you inquire with them. And then, okay, this costs this amount of money. And then, like you said, there's the hustle. You know what I mean? So it's like, okay, I gotta pay this bill, I have to do that, but, you know, this costs this amount of money. So when am I gonna have this amount of money to be able to put up to do this with? And then you go from there. It's not easy, but if you are determined, then
0: you're gonna make it happen.
1: You're gonna make it happen.
0: So, it's kind of, you know, I appreciate you breaking down that process. So in the midst of the process, I'm pretty sure it might be certain days where you just, you frustrated. You might, well, you know, you ready to pull your hair out. You might be saying, man, I'm over my head. So, like, for those who are watching, like, what were some things that you had to do in order to go ahead and push past those trials or tribulations to go ahead and, you know, accomplish what you accomplished?
1: So, the first thing I want to say is remember the why. Like, like, why am I doing this? I think, you know, whether it's for your children and you feel like, you know, I want to be the best version of myself for my children, or, you know, I want to be the rich aunt, you know, whatever it is, you know, I want to get out the hood, or, you know, whatever your why is, I think that's first and foremost, and that's going to, you know, push you to, you know, go in a direction that you want to go in. So that's the first thing to remember. And then, you know, pray.
0: Yeah.
1: You gotta put God first in everything. Facts. You know, whatever Facts. You believe in. You might just believe in the universe. And that's your God. Or, you know, whatever it is that you believe in. I believe that that has to be present in everything you do, because, like, the world is... This world is crazy.
0: Especially nowadays, you know.
1: Full of demonic things, demonic people. You know what I mean? Some people, it's not even, some people it is intentional. You know what I mean? Some people is, you know, learn things from their environments. And, you know, some people it's not intentional. It's just, you know, the way they were brought up or the environments they grew up in. You know what I mean? Being a product of your environment. You know, being raised in a certain kind of home, or, you know what I mean, certain neighborhoods, or,
0: definitely,
1: you know, whatever it is. But you have to protect yourself at the, at the end of the day. You know, sister, brother, I understand. You know, and I respect that that's what you went through. That's where you came from. But, you know, when it comes to me, you know,
0: we got to move a certain way.
1: We have to move a certain way.
0: And nah, I rock out with that. And I appreciate how you, the whole breakdown that you just gave just now, man, because a lot of people, sometimes they forget that part of it, you know. So now, in a mix of, you know, putting everything together, when do you see, as far as like, you know, I'm talking about the book now, when do you see like, okay, there's a light at the end of the tunnel. It's about to be lit.
1: I don't know, because, you know, I'm going to be honest with you. Authors, you know, the light at the end of the tunnel, I feel, was like, you know, the accomplishment, saying, you know what, I wanted to write and publish a book, and then, you know, having it to where as you wrote and published the book. You know, the light at the end of the tunnel is not someone buying a million copies of your book, mm-hmm. or, you know what I mean? There are going to be some people that you just swore up and down was going to be there to support you, and they're not even going to show up. Mm-hmm. Yeah. You know what I mean? Like, yeah,
0: that's real.
1: You know, they're not even going to show up. So, you know, I feel like the closer you get to, you know, like they say, the devil's always working.
0: That's a fact.
1: And so, you know, they once 2 steps forward, 10 steps back, two mm-hmm. steps forward, 3 steps back. You know what I mean? And the closer you get to your yes,
0: mm-hmm.
1: that's when you feel like I have the light at the end of the tunnel. You know, like when you have paid the publishing company, and, you know, your editing is done, your illustration is done, and, you know, and that's just with anything. Like, if you're making a rap song, you know what I mean? After you paid for the beat, and, you know, you got the publishing rights, and, you know what I mean? You went to the studio, and they mastered the song, and, you know, now you had enough money to pay so they could put it on the radio, or, you know what I mean, pay
0: your plug.
1: Or now you ready to, oh, I see the light at the end of the tunnel.
0: Mm-hmm.
1: And then after you hit that light, you're going to be looking for another light.
0: Right. Yeah. Yeah, nah, for real. I respect that. So describe that feeling, right? Like, I remember, cause, you know, I've been doing music on and off for years. So I remember the first time I made my first song, right? And that, it, to me, it blew my mind, because it was like the first time I heard myself on the, you know, whatever. And it's just kind of like, oh, that's me. You know what I mean? So describe that feeling where you finally got that first hardback, and you got to look at your book right there in front of you, and you got to, you know, grab it and read through the pages. What the first time, what's the feeling? What's the...
1: You want me to be honest?
0: Uh-huh.
1: Like, that'd be so hard for me to, like, read my stuff back. Like, it took me a long time. I used to hear my song on like, you know, they would play it on Spotify, you know, just like playing it. Mm-hmm. I used to fast forward it. Like, it takes a while. You mm-hmm. know why? Because that's real. Mm-hmm. You know what I mean? So, like, that stuff came from your heart. And sometimes it's like recollecting, mm-hmm. you know what I mean, old thoughts and memories, things you know, you wanted to get past. But it's a healing process.
0: Mm-hmm.
1: So when you do finally, you know, get that, like, damn, I did this. Because sometimes you'd be amazed at the stuff that you can accomplish. Because you're saying it to yourself, you know what I mean? And, you know, at some point you start believing it. But when you first start saying it, you don't really, you know what I mean? It's like, there's nothing tangible.
0: Mm-hmm.
1: So I cannot see anything, but, you know, I want to believe this. But then when it really happened, you're like, oh, shit.
0: I
1: actually did this. Mm-hmm. I mean, you know, I'm proud of myself. So, I mean, I had that moment. I think it was after my first book.
0: Mm-hmm.
1: Yeah. And then, you know, that just gave me motivation.
0: Basically, keep on pushing.
2: What's the name of the book?
1: Tall Glass of City. So, yes, very unique name.
0: Very unique name.
1: Yes. Tall Glass of City.
0: I like that title, though. That's a catchy title.
1: Thank you.
0: I like that title. I do. Now, I hear from a lot of authors that when they want to go for their second book, it's kind of harder, because it's kind of like they feel like nothing could top. And these are artists that haven't done, you know, 30, 40, 50 books. They feel like nothing could top that first book or whatever, the euphoria behind that. So when you start on the second book, how's the, you know, what's the process, writing process like? In your mind, you got to top the first one, or you just back to normal?
1: Me? I'm back to normal. I'm not paying my first one no mind.
0: Kyler.
1: You know, I get that there's like again, like making music. You mm-hmm. know, you make that first hit song, it's like, yo, my next song got to be a banger. But if you doing stuff from within,
0: mm-hmm.
1: it's like you're not going, you know, you are your greatest competition. So, yeah, that was great. but I can't say that again. Mm-hmm. So, you know what I mean? I have to find, you know, something new to say. And now what I have new to say is just as interesting or if not even more interesting than what I said before.
0: Exactly.
1: So, you know, yeah, I'm going to compare to that one, you know, make sure. But it's like this is a separate work of art.
0: Okay, I understand.
1: It's not the same thing. So, you know, you get one. You might get hot from this one. You might get cold from that one. Mm-hmm. You know, it's different. So I like the fact that it's unique, and I don't have to put my books in competition with my other books.
0: I like that too. Cool. Dope. So it's kind of like a. I get what you're coming from. I get what you're saying. So I feel like with writing, every time you go ahead and write, it's a different emotion.
1: That part.
0: Different emotion. And it's kind of like, that's why I felt like I've done ghostwriting work before, but it's kind of hard for me because can nobody duplicate me?
1: Yeah, right.
0: And I might not be able to duplicate that person because I don't, I mean, I can understand what type of person that person is, but it's just, it has to be some type of emotion
1: right
0: attached to it or what have you. You know what I'm saying? So it's dope because it's kind of like, you're doing something that is giving people motivation when they go ahead and step out there and take the chance to go ahead and follow up on things and just keep on pushing and accomplish their goals and dreams. So you actually are walking inspiration, whether you realize it or not.
1: I just want to say thank you. I really appreciate that. No, seriously, because I don't be like getting up in the morning like, yo, I'm an inspiration. You know, like, no, regular, you know what I mean? Like, I want to be the best I can be. I want to come. Of course, I definitely, especially for the youth, you know what I mean? And, like, even for some adults, we all learn. I feel like if you're not teachable, then, you know, what are you doing for real? I don't care how old you are not too old to learn.
0: I agree.
1: You know what I mean? So, for the youth or for anybody for that matter, you know, I definitely, you know, don't mind being someone that you look at and say, you know, if she could do it, I could do it.
0: Exactly. And you know, and definitely just embrace that, you know, and because at the end of the day, especially in our community, we need more people, not just for you, like you said, for the people that's older as well, because sometimes, you know, you might be in your mid, late 30s. You might get discouraged with certain things, and you might feel like, I can't do this. And then you see somebody that's your comrade, or, you know what I mean, your homegirl that's like, oh, nah, she's writing books. She's doing this. She's doing that. Nah, I'm going to go ahead and, you know, sometimes people inspire us, and you don't even know who you're inspiring. So, you know, like I said, you just keep on being the walk of inspiration.
1: Thank you.
0: Nah, no doubt. For real, for real. So before we go ahead and head out, of course, plug the products in, but before you plug the products in, all other aspiring authors, what are words of wisdom and words of inspiration that you could give them?
1: The words of inspiration that I could give all aspiring authors, don't give up, don't stop writing, be genuine, be yourself. Like, that's if your genuinity is writing ratchet hood books. No, seriously, that might be, people read those. So, you know what I mean? That's what you're good at. That's what, you know, you genuinely
0: stick
1: do.
0: Stick to your niche.
1: You do that. You write self-help books, or, you know what I mean? Stick to your meat. You know what I mean? So season it up. Mm-hmm. You know what I mean? Yeah. And serve it. People gonna eat it like that. You
0: That's
1: know what
0: fact.
1: I mean? So, yeah, just be yourself and don't stop.
0: Nah, I appreciate it, man. Before we go, man, tell them where they can find them products. Because at the end of the day, you know what I mean? Y'all need to support black authors, support women black authors. So tell them where they could go ahead and find those products at so they could buy and support.
1: Okay, hey, everybody. I'm Shatoya. You can find me on Instagram at speak, SPEEK _. Or you could use my name, Shatoya, S-H-A-T-O-Y-A. Mm-hmm. I have a link tree there where you can find my books, mm-hmm. Tall Glass of City and Closing This Chapter, as well as my music, mm-hmm. Run It Back and So Serious. Mm-hmm. But besides that, the books are both on Amazon. And Tall Glass of City, you can also find in Walmart and Barnes and Noble.
0: There we go. We should get that Walmart money. All right.
1: Don't forget, hit the link in my bio also. Mm-hmm. Scroll over to my page with my beauty products, natural and organic skin and hair care products. Mm-hmm. It definitely works. So, mm-hmm. you know, I'm outside.
0: She hustling. She getting it.
1: You know, you guys inspire me to be better, and I just want to inspire you too.
0: And that's what we do over here. We go ahead and we inspire the people, and we're going to keep on inspiring. We appreciate you. And y'all know what it is.
1: Thank you for having me.
0: 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It's your boy King Haas. I got Toya in the building. 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

graceful and bright. 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This

Welcome, love. How are you today? 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

time to remember who you are. 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It's all yours. So relax your mind, because everything is already all right.

this recording whilst driving or whilst operating machinery. Only listen when you can safely relax and bring your full awareness to your own complete comfort. This is a guided meditation for calm. You can listen to and enjoy anytime you choose. I suggest and recommend this meditation, especially if you are experiencing any symptoms of anxiety, OCD, agitation, depression, or even pain. Or you would really just like some self-caring moments to find a more peaceful presence of calmer mind and calmer body. Hi there, my name is Michael Seely, and I'm so glad you have chosen my voice here to be your meditation's guide. So go ahead now and find your best surroundings to make yourself comfortable wherever you are listening, making sure you are safe and secure enough to remain undisturbed, at least for this next little while. And whenever you are ready, just close your eyes or allow your eyelids to move to a half close as you relax and soften your gaze. And begin to move your conscious attentions and your settling awareness to the gentle rise and fall of your chest. As you become a little more aware of each breath arriving and each breath flowing out. Within each present moment, simply allowing yourself to breathe continuously and easily. Always with a very natural and normal, easy flow in, and a very natural and normal, easy flow out. As you take this time and this space to orient a little more to the inside, as you begin to transition consciously into that more watchful and more mindful role, where you are letting yourself become the conscious mind's calmer inner observer. Giving to yourself all conscious permissions to simply notice and to observe the present movements and the sensations of each passing breath.

And as you do notice these sensations of each breath moving in and each breath moving out, know that there's really no need to breathe in any special way. Instead, just allow yourself in this resting current awareness to simply watch and witness the movements of each breath. Observing the breath without judgment or opinion, and without inner criticism, as best you can. By allowing the mind's awareness to settle itself, as you calmly observe and return to where each individual breath begins, and where each individual breath may end. And this flow continues

perhaps asking at times as you witness, is this current breath a little shallow? Or is this current breath a little deeper than the last? Is this current breath moving a little hastily as it arrives? Or is this present breath somewhat slower? Understanding each breath may be a little different, because each breath really is unique. As you observe this natural and normal cycle, and this tidal flow of breath repeats within you, all by itself, or maybe you can become aware too to any subtle changes that are happening within each breath, within this sensory awareness, noting any sensations or any softening movements that may be felt throughout the shoulders as the body breathes and each breath continues. Or noting any changes to the pace or the rhythms or the movements of the diaphragm. Or any movements you can feel within the lower belly. As the breath reaches down there below the chest and moves down, observing how each new breath may also begin to slow itself over time. As the settling body continues to adjust and relax in this very simple, self-regulating way.

as you become aware to any feelings or observations of the temperatures within each breath, becoming aware to the warmth or the coolness of each arriving breath. Can you sense perhaps a slightly cooler air that moves in as it arrives from the outside? And just noticing how that cooler air can be warmed within you. As each breath travels in and down, moving in through the nose, observing those sensations as you feel the breath moving down and into the breathing lungs. As the breath there is just naturally held and warmed, even for just a moment, and then this warmer breath is released again, as you notice those sensations of the warmer breath flowing smoothly and gently up again and out through the airways. Passing that warmer air out over the nostrils' textures. And returning and releasing that out breath back to the exterior world.

And within each present moment now, you can just return your awareness again and reorient to these observations of this breathing flow. Even if at times your mind's attentions or your thoughts may wander, just notice that wandering or that roaming attention and gently allow yourself to bring your awareness back to each breath.

as this kind of awareness of each breath returns you to that role of the conscious observer. The being who is witnessing your own breathing self. The being who is aware of the self that is, I am.

the self within conscious awareness. Who is inviting more and more grounded safety and security into this present space. Where each breath is just enough, and your awareness through this flowing observation is enough.

And after a few more moments of simply watching and noting the various sensations or textures, or subtle shifts that may come, I'd like you to just take a kind of mental scan now as you begin to scan down within your mind, traveling your awareness down your body from the top of your head and moving that awareness down through the resting body all the way down towards the toes. And as you're doing this body scan, also begin to notice any new sensations or any obvious sensations or any softer or more subtle existing sensations. Or signals, in a way, that may also be felt or observed within each resting body part. As you witness now the resting self, finding its growing ease,

you're extending your observation into any areas of tightness. Or any areas of present calm. And simply notice those differences, noting any differences between those sensations. Any differences between tension and calm.

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Anything over time. Any body sensations that are transitioning.

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You're just taking note of whatever it is that you find. And each time you do this kind of inner body scan, just continue to observe in this way, without judgment or criticism, observing all of the interior body's own signals of that inner life, the life of your own body. How the body itself really can unwind. And sensations can change. From moment to moment, understanding how the body itself really does know how to calm itself down. As you touch in now with your awareness, by connecting to the body's wisdom, and the body's truth.

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Could you become aware of how your body really does know how to relax itself? How to soothe itself? Even in those moments when you're aware of the conscious mind roaming or wandering somewhere else, even with a consciously shifting attention, the more you offer your best present acceptance to the present state of your own self, the more the body and the mind really do begin to match up or pair up and begin to harmonize. Allowing the body's wisdom to inform the resting mind, and the resting mind's wisdom to inform the calmer body. As the body's physiology

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Because this state of growing calm, you may already know, really can allow so much more room for your increasing and better health. As all of your evolving, expanding self-kindness and your space for self-care may encourage and allow that inner self-repair. As this process continues beyond the mind's surface thoughts, and beyond too much overthinking, and beyond the mind's often overloaded energies, beyond the weight of inner judgment, moving the awareness beyond those thoughts that can so often bring with them and create their own kinds of resistance. Because right now, in this current meditative state, you really are anchoring instead to each present and clearer moment, and connecting to each calming, allowing breath.

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I want you to imagine you can take some of this understanding and some of this awareness and some of these signals of your own inner sensations. And I want you to imagine you could deliberately now expand or grow or amplify or build any of those relaxing sensations. Any of those calmer sensory signals. 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

And now, whenever you remember or feel you would really like to calm yourself down, or you would choose to welcome and invite your best self-care, you can always return to this very easy and very simple meditation practice to take your more peaceful, refreshing time out. And for now, you may like to continue within this steady state of easy, calming, peaceful awareness for as long as you'd wish. And if you are listening to this meditation before you would now choose to drift off into your calming, deep sleep, then you can simply further relax your conscious awareness and relax completely into that comforting, sound and long-lasting night's rest, knowing that you will awake whenever you do, feeling entirely rested, relaxed and re-energized, having slept so deeply and so well. Or otherwise, if you are choosing to remain awake and more alert, and now ready to get on with your day or evening, then after a few more gentle moments of breathing in your calming, satisfying relaxation, then you can begin to bring this meditation now to a comfortable close. Slowly and gently returning yourself back to your present solid surroundings. As you begin to sense and notice the surfaces underneath you and the sounds of the outside world returning to you again. As you return to your fully present, refreshed and alert, conscious and wakeful, positively affirming, responsive presence now. Very soon opening your eyes and feeling as if your eyes have been gently bathed in a fresh and clear, pure spring water. As you allow all of the positive energies of your best replenishment and a relaxing vitality to now travel within you and with you throughout the remainder of your positive, healthy and happy day or night times, conscious continuation of peace. Thank you for listening. And I look forward to talking with you again soon.

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let's just take 30 seconds to worship him tonight. 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
1: I don't care what I accomplish in my life. I realize that I need the Lord. 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

Greensboro, North Carolina, home of Seymour Johnson Air Force Base, city of pleasant living, by way of Kate's Pickle Plant, Mount Olive, North Carolina. We're gonna dedicate this song to some of the greatest quartets that ever was and ever been. Spiritual Seven, the Twilight Gospel Singers, the Soul Steerers, and the Dixie Hummingbird. Give them a hand as they come to you in their own way. Whoa.

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And one old lady, about 82 years old, got up. And she said, all I want to tell y'all tonight is that I've been running for Jesus over 50 some odd years. And this is what she said.

0: far from where I started from. Listen, this is what she said.
1: Nobody told me
0: that the road

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6: 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I'm Sanji Lopez. Today is Thursday, August 13th. Expect a cloudy day, a high of 86 degrees and a low around 69 degrees tonight. The sun rose at 6:04 a.m. and will set at 7:56 p.m. Alternate side parking rules and meters are in effect. Trash, recycling, and compost pickup are on schedule, and public schools are closed for the summer. New York City is cracking down on retailers selling illegal high-speed e-bikes and scooters. New York City Mayor Zoran Mamdani says the city has issued cease and desist orders to 42 online retailers demanding they stop selling motorized devices that cannot legally be operated on New York City streets. The crackdown comes after a 17-year-old New Yorker was killed last week while riding an illegal high-speed e-bike. City officials say these faster and heavier devices are increasingly linked to deadly crashes. Under city law, e-bikes with motors larger than 750 watts or capable of speeds above 25 miles per hour are illegal to sell or operate on city streets. Stand-up electric scooters weighing more than 100 pounds or capable of exceeding 20 miles per hour are also prohibited. Seated mopeds without a valid vehicle identification number are illegal as well. The retailers targeted include major online companies such as Amazon, Best Buy, and Wayfair. The city says retailers that continue selling prohibited devices after receiving an order could face civil penalties of up to $2,000 for each illegal sale. The city says illegal high-speed e-bikes accounted for more than half e-bike rider fatalities between 2017 and 2025. Mayor Mamdani says the goal is not to eliminate legal e-bikes, but to hold retailers accountable for selling vehicles that violate New York City's safety laws. The announcement comes as the city council considers additional legislation addressing e-bike and e-scooter safety. An early heads up for New York City public school families. New York City public schools are starting later and ending later this year. The 2026-2027 school year will begin on Thursday, September 10th, nearly a week later than last year's September 4th start date. The school year will also run later into June. The last day for students is Monday, June 28th, compared with June 26th last year. The calendar includes several changes families should know about. Election Day, November 3rd, will be a remote learning day for all New York City public school students rather than a traditional day off. Schools will also be closed for Yom Kippur on September 21st, Italian Heritage and Indigenous Peoples Days on October 12th, Veterans Day on November 11th, and other holidays and recess periods throughout the year. The later start and end dates are part of the city's annual school calendar process. New York State requires schools to provide at least 180 days of instruction or qualifying school days, and the calendar must meet state requirements for when the school year can begin and end. Parents and guardians should also remember that charter, private, and parochial schools may follow different calendars, so check directly with your child's school. The complete 2026-2027 New York City Public Schools calendar is available on the Department of Education website in English and multiple languages. Visit schools.nyc.gov for more information. Consumers are being urged to check their refrigerators and freezers after a major food recall linked to a multi-state salmonella outbreak. Taylor Fresh Foods, also known as Taylor Farms, has recalled about 20 ready-to-eat products that contain jalapeno peppers potentially contaminated with salmonella. The recalled foods include salsas, guacamole, dips, sandwiches, and other prepared foods. Some of the products were sold at major retailers including Walmart, Kroger, Trader Joe's, Target, and Whole Foods, among others, in more than 2,000 states. Health officials say the outbreak has sickened 345 people in 27 states with 36 hospitalizations. The potentially contaminated jalapenos were supplied by Coast Citrus distributors and are believed to be connected to a grower in Sinaloa, Mexico. Salmonella infection can cause diarrhea, fever, stomach cramps, nausea, and vomiting. Symptoms can become serious, particularly for young children, older adults, and people with weakened immune systems. 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
1: 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I'm Sanji Lopez. Today is Thursday, August 13th. Expect a cloudy day, a high of 86 degrees and a low around 69 degrees tonight. The sun rose at 6:04 a.m. and will set at 7:56 p.m. Alternate side parking rules and meters are in effect. Trash, recycling, and compost pickup are on schedule, and public schools are closed for the summer. New York City is cracking down on retailers selling illegal high-speed e-bikes and scooters. New York City Mayor Zoran Mamdani says the city has issued cease and desist orders to 42 online retailers demanding they stop selling motorized devices that cannot legally be operated on New York City streets. The crackdown comes after a 17-year-old New Yorker was killed last week while riding an illegal high-speed e-bike. City officials say these faster and heavier devices are increasingly linked to deadly crashes. Under city law, e-bikes with motors larger than 750 watts or capable of speeds above 25 miles per hour are illegal to sell or operate on city streets. Stand-up electric scooters weighing more than 100 pounds or capable of exceeding 20 miles per hour are also prohibited. Seated mopeds without a valid vehicle identification number are illegal as well. The retailers targeted include major online companies such as Amazon, Best Buy, and Wayfair. The city says retailers that continue selling prohibited devices after receiving an order could face civil penalties of up to $2,000 for each illegal sale. The city says illegal high-speed e-bikes accounted for more than half e-bike rider fatalities between 2017 and 2025. Mayor Mamdani says the goal is not to eliminate legal e-bikes, but to hold retailers accountable for selling vehicles that violate New York City's safety laws. The announcement comes as the city council considers additional legislation addressing e-bike and e-scooter safety. An early heads up for New York City public school families. New York City public schools are starting later and ending later this year. The 2026-2027 school year will begin on Thursday, September 10th, nearly a week later than last year's September 4th start date. The school year will also run later into June. The last day for students is Monday, June 28th, compared with June 26th last year. The calendar includes several changes families should know about. Election Day, November 3rd, will be a remote learning day for all New York City public school students rather than a traditional day off. Schools will also be closed for Yom Kippur on September 21st, Italian Heritage and Indigenous Peoples Days on October 12th, Veterans Day on November 11th, and other holidays and recess periods throughout the year. The later start and end dates are part of the city's annual school calendar process. New York State requires schools to provide at least 180 days of instruction or qualifying school days, and the calendar must meet state requirements for when the school year can begin and end. Parents and guardians should also remember that charter, private, and parochial schools may follow different calendars, so check directly with your child's school. The complete 2026-2027 New York City Public Schools calendar is available on the Department of Education website in English and multiple languages. Visit schools.nyc.gov for more information. Consumers are being urged to check their refrigerators and freezers after a major food recall linked to a multi-state salmonella outbreak. Taylor Fresh Foods, also known as Taylor Farms, has recalled about 20 ready-to-eat products that contain jalapeno peppers potentially contaminated with salmonella. The recalled foods include salsas, guacamole, dips, sandwiches, and other prepared foods. Some of the products were sold at major retailers including Walmart, Kroger, Trader Joe's, Target, and Whole Foods, among others, in more than 2,000 states. Health officials say the outbreak has sickened 345 people in 27 states with 36 hospitalizations. The potentially contaminated jalapenos were supplied by Coast Citrus distributors and are believed to be connected to a grower in Sinaloa, Mexico. Salmonella infection can cause diarrhea, fever, stomach cramps, nausea, and vomiting. Symptoms can become serious, particularly for young children, older adults, and people with weakened immune systems. If you have recently purchased prepared foods containing jalapenos, check the recall list before eating them. 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This has been Sanji Lopez with the Joe Brown Community News Break on WHCR 90.3 FM, The Voice of Harlem. Stay informed, stay safe, and stay connected to your community.

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1: 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I'm Sanji Lopez. Today is Thursday, August 13th. Expect a cloudy day, a high of 86 degrees and a low around 69 degrees tonight. The sun rose at 6:04 a.m. and will set at 7:56 p.m. New York City is cracking down on retailers selling illegal high-speed e-bikes and scooters. New York City Mayor Zoran Mamdani says the city has issued cease and desist orders to 42 online retailers demanding they stop selling motorized devices that cannot legally be operated on New York City streets. The crackdown comes after a 17-year-old New Yorker was killed last week while riding an illegal high-speed e-bike. City officials say these faster and heavier devices are increasingly linked to deadly crashes. Under city law, e-bikes with motors larger than 750 watts or capable of speeds above 25 miles per hour are illegal to sell or operate on city streets. Stand-up electric scooters weighing more than 100 pounds or capable of exceeding 20 miles per hour are also prohibited. Seated mopeds without a valid vehicle identification number are illegal as well. The retailers targeted include major online companies such as Amazon, Best Buy, and Wayfair. The city says retailers that continue selling prohibited devices after receiving an order could face civil penalties of up to $2,000 for each illegal sale. The city says illegal high-speed e-bikes accounted for more than half e-bike rider fatalities between 2017 and 2025. Mayor Mamdani says the goal is not to eliminate legal e-bikes, but to hold retailers accountable for selling vehicles that violate New York City's safety laws. The announcement comes as the City Council considers additional legislation addressing e-bike and e-scooter safety. An early heads up for New York City public school families. New York City public schools are starting later and ending later this year. The 2026-2027 school year will begin on Thursday, September 10th, nearly a week later than last year's September 4th start date. The school year will also run later into June. The last day for students is Monday, June 28th, compared with June 26th last year. The calendar includes several changes families should know about. Election Day, November 3rd, will be a remote learning day for all New York City public school students rather than a traditional day off. Schools will also be closed for Yom Kippur on September 21st, Italian Heritage and Indigenous People's Days on October 12th, Veterans Day on November 11th, and other holidays and recess periods throughout the year. The later start and end dates are part of the city's annual school calendar process. New York State requires schools to provide at least 180 days of instruction or qualifying school days, and the calendar must meet state requirements for when the school year can begin and end. Parents and guardians should also remember that charter, private, and parochial schools may follow different calendars, so check directly with your child's school. The complete 2026-2027 New York City Public Schools calendar is available on the Department of Education website in English and multiple languages. Visit schools.nyc.gov for more information. Consumers are being urged to check their refrigerators and freezers after a major food recall linked to a multi-state salmonella outbreak. Taylor Fresh Foods, also known as Taylor Farms, has recalled about 20 ready-to-eat products that contain jalapeno peppers potentially contaminated with salmonella. The recalled foods include salsas, guacamole, dips, sandwiches, and other prepared foods. Some of the products were sold at major retailers including Walmart, Kroger, Trader Joe's, Target, and Whole Foods, among others, in more than 2,000 states. Health officials say the outbreak has sickened 345 people in 27 states with 36 hospitalizations. The potentially contaminated jalapenos were supplied by Coast Citrus distributors and are believed to be connected to a grower in Sinaloa, Mexico. Salmonella infection can cause diarrhea, fever, stomach cramps, nausea, and vomiting. Symptoms can become serious, particularly for young children, older adults, and people with weakened immune systems. If you have recently purchased prepared foods containing jalapenos, check the recall list before eating them. 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
1: This is the Joe Brown Community News Break on WHCR 90.3 FM, The Voice of Harlem. I'm Sanji Lopez. Today is Thursday, August 13th. Expect a cloudy day, a high of 86 degrees and a low around 69 degrees tonight. The sun rose at 6:04 a.m. and will set at 7:56 p.m. New York City is cracking down on retailers selling illegal high-speed e-bikes and scooters. New York City Mayor Zoran Mamdani says the city has issued cease and desist orders to 42 online retailers demanding they stop selling motorized devices that cannot legally be operated on New York City streets. The crackdown comes after a 17-year-old New Yorker was killed last week while riding an illegal high-speed e-bike. City officials say these faster and heavier devices are increasingly linked to deadly crashes. Under city law, e-bikes with motors larger than 750 watts or capable of speeds above 25 miles per hour are illegal to sell or operate on city streets. Stand-up electric scooters weighing more than 100 pounds or capable of exceeding 20 miles per hour are also prohibited. Seated mopeds without a valid vehicle identification number are illegal as well. The retailers targeted include major online companies such as Amazon, Best Buy, and Wayfair. The city says retailers that continue selling prohibited devices after receiving an order could face civil penalties of up to $2,000 for each illegal sale. The city says illegal high-speed e-bikes accounted for more than half e-bike rider fatalities between 2017 and 2025. Mayor Mamdani says the goal is not to eliminate legal e-bikes, but to hold retailers accountable for selling vehicles that violate New York City's safety laws. The announcement comes as the City Council considers additional legislation addressing e-bike and e-scooter safety. An early heads up for New York City public school families. New York City public schools are starting later and ending later this year. The 2026-2027 school year will begin on Thursday, September 10th, nearly a week later than last year's September 4th start date. The school year will also run later into June. The last day for students is Monday, June 28th, compared with June 26th last year. The calendar includes several changes families should know about. Election Day, November 3rd, will be a remote learning day for all New York City public school students rather than a traditional day off. Schools will also be closed for Yom Kippur on September 21st, Italian Heritage and Indigenous People's Days on October 12th, Veterans Day on November 11th, and other holidays and recess periods throughout the year. The later start and end dates are part of the city's annual school calendar process. New York State requires schools to provide at least 180 days of instruction or qualifying school days, and the calendar must meet state requirements for when the school year can begin and end. Parents and guardians should also remember that charter, private, and parochial schools may follow different calendars, so check directly with your child's school. The complete 2026-2027 New York City Public Schools calendar is available on the Department of Education website in English and multiple languages. Visit schools.nyc.gov for more information. Consumers are being urged to check their refrigerators and freezers after a major food recall linked to a multi-state salmonella outbreak. Taylor Fresh Foods, also known as Taylor Farms, has recalled about 20 ready-to-eat products that contain jalapeno peppers potentially contaminated with salmonella. The recalled foods include salsas, guacamole, dips, sandwiches, and other prepared foods. Some of the products were sold at major retailers including Walmart, Kroger, Trader Joe's, Target, and Whole Foods, among others, in more than 2,000 states. Health officials say the outbreak has sickened 345 people in 27 states with 36 hospitalizations. The potentially contaminated jalapenos were supplied by Coast Citrus distributors and are believed to be connected to a grower in Sinaloa, Mexico. Salmonella infection can cause diarrhea, fever, stomach cramps, nausea, and vomiting. Symptoms can become serious, particularly for young children, older adults, and people with weakened immune systems. If you have recently purchased prepared foods containing jalapenos, check the recall list before eating them. Visit fda.gov/safety/recalls for more information. 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
1: WHCR is broadcasting live from Harlem Week's Summer in the City this Saturday, August 15th from 11 a.m. to 6 p.m. It's Harlem Week's second largest day, featuring vendors with food, artwork, clothing, hats, books, jewelry, and so much more. Our DJs will be spinning your favorite tunes, meet your favorite radio personality, and Energy in the Middle skaters will be showing off their exciting line dances on roller skates. Then on Sunday, August 16th, WHCR takes over the center stage for Harlem Day. DJ King James of Rhythm and Soul Radio and DJ Amir of Soul Modus Mondays will be holding down the center stage alongside of several of your favorite WHCR radio personalities. The WHCR tent will be located in front of the West 135th Street Residence Center, located at 127 West 135th Street between Lenox Avenue and Adam Clayton Power Jr. Boulevard. Don't miss this incredible weekend of great music, entertainment, and community, celebrating WHCR's 40th anniversary with a live broadcast from Harlem Week this Saturday, August 15th and Sunday, August 16th from 11 a.m. to 6 p.m.
0: Hello, folks. Dr. Maurice Selby here, medical director, producer, and co-host of Health in Harlem on WHCR 90.3 FM and the Health in Harlem podcast. While we strive to bring you the most up-to-date, reliable, evidence-based information to help you live the healthiest life possible, this show does not substitute for an evaluation by a trained and licensed medical professional. It is highly recommended that any advice or recommendations on medications, treatments, nutrition, fitness, preventive services, etc., be implemented under the guidance and supervision of your primary medical provider or appropriate specialist. With that said, we hope that you enjoy and learn from our program, and please be sure to let us know how we can best serve you in future shows.

Good evening, ladies and gentlemen of the listening audience. This is Maurice Selby, and you are listening to the one and only Health in Harlem on WHCR 90.3 FM New York, the voice of Harlem, and the Health in Harlem podcast. Ladies and gentlemen, this is a very important program because we are actually going to be kicking off a series featuring low back pain. This will be an overview that will be given based on the fact that back pain is a major problem, not just here in the United States, but we're talking about all around the world, especially low back pain and even chronic low back pain. And so that's what we're going to be diving into during this program and for the next 4 months, really. And so this evening's program will be an overview. Next month, we will have a feature really just going more into chronic low back pain, the diagnostic and treatment challenges regarding those syndromes. And then we'll get into physical medicine and rehab, right? Exercise as medicine in the treatment of low back pain. Then we'll talk about surgical intervention regarding back pain. And then finally, we'll talk about future directions in the management and treatment of low back pain, which I do want to start out the program with hope, ladies and gentlemen, right? There is hope on the horizon. We know there are millions and millions of people out there suffering with back pain, and new individuals, right, being diagnosed or having issues with back pain each and every day. And so I do want to start off by saying that there is hope, right? But that's why we're getting into

topic so we can talk about, right, the best ways in dealing with this problem, not only individually, but even we talk about at the larger levels of society, how we address this very, very, very, very common problem. But before we get into that, ladies and gentlemen, we are going to air it out. And I want to start off by talking about something that happened recently on one of my shifts in the emergency department. We had a child that came in with pretty decent burns. And it was discovered that this was likely related to the individual trying to replicate a stunt that they saw on a social media platform. I'm going to specify it actually just because I think it is very common knowledge when it comes to some of the stunts that are being performed on TikTok. And I'm not just going to shout out TikTok, but also really social media in general. So Facebook, Instagram, all of these different entities, but especially when we talk about TikTok, we've seen some concerning things. We saw the crate challenge. I can't remember the specific name of it, but that challenge where they stack the crates and individuals walking down. And fortunately, at least on my shifts, I have not seen patients with complications from that stunt, right? With broken bones or more serious injuries. Thank God. I was waiting for it. And really just looking at those videos, man, some of those falls, I was like, well, they presented to somebody else's ER. And I wonder, haven't been able to see this for myself, but just curious about if anyone, you could even hit us up on a comment on whether or not you've noted any reports of serious injuries from that. I'm pretty sure they're out there. I have, again, have not seen it myself, but I'm concerned about that. But also was concerned about this stunt or dare, whatever you want to call it, that was attempted, right? And this actually happened in Oregon, where a young teenager burned herself during one of these challenges. And the victim, her name is Destiny Crane, actually underwent a tracheotomy and had two skin graft surgeries after a bottle of isopropyl alcohol exploded onto her body and face. So she sustained pretty significant injuries, as you would guess, right, from her having to require a tracheostomy. And we're talking about, right, for this young person, lifelong disability potentially, and even, right, disfigurement from these injuries. And so not just this challenge, right? Yeah, I mean, I really don't want to get into details about the stunt, to tell you the truth. I don't want to talk about where it came from or the individual. And I have that information right here before me, the individual that sort of started this, who actually has a disclaimer right in their videos telling individuals not to try this at home. But I feel like I have to reiterate that message. One, to the TikTokers out there doing these stunts, being mindful that there are many individuals watching these videos, including young individuals, right? Prefrontal cortexes, cortices, not very well formed. And so sometimes their judgment can be off. So a disclaimer might not be enough. And really what I would might advocate, or what I will advocate, is just not putting these posts up for individuals to see. Maybe you need to go audition, you know, with Netflix or something, or create some sort of special that can be aired professionally. But I mean, doing this and really putting it on social media, I think the message that people take home from that is that this is something that is, right, they can do themselves, right? We talk about do it yourself, everything, building desks and do it yourself Halloween costumes. Well, people might take it as do it yourself stunts or tricks. And we know the adrenaline and dopamine rush, right, that comes with getting likes and views on these platforms. That could drive individuals to try to replicate these challenges or stunts. And so I just had to put that out there. Ladies and gentlemen, if we could please think about these things before we post these stunts and challenges and encourage other people to try these things. And even if you, right, these are going to continue to happen. I think that's a fact. What I'm asking for is totally not going to happen as far as not posting these videos, but what I ask is that individuals consuming this media, right, let's think extra hard about trying any of these stunts,
Really, I mean, just looking at some of the outcomes, right? Some of the funny things about them, or what draws us in, is what happens to people. We see people getting hurt from these, or falling on these videos. And so that right there should be enough to stop us. But I'm just going to put that plea out there, and that let's really exercise caution and not try these things at home, as many of their creators actually do say. But I'm just going to put it out there again. Another thing that came to our attention, and actually this was sent in by Reed Vero, the one and only. And this was a special meeting, June 2021 of this year. The AMA had a special meeting talking about social media networks and really why there must be a crackdown on medical misinformation. It was noted at this meeting that more than two-thirds of Americans get their news right from at least one social media source or outlet. However, one thing that is a fact, ladies and gentlemen, is that the information coming from many of these platforms does not undergo the same amount of vetting, right? The vetting process is not equal to that of professional news organizations. And this really just opens the door for medical information to be spread out there. And we're talking about everything from misinformation and disinformation regarding the measles, mumps, and rubella vaccines, and links to autism, which we know, ladies and gentlemen, that is not true. Myriad studies, so many studies that have come out debunking that claim. But also there has been a lot of information, as we already know, right, dealing with COVID-19, the disease itself, but also talking about the vaccines. And basically, there was an analysis of YouTube videos, right, about COVID-19 that showed 25% of the topic videos contain misleading information. There was also some studies cited that showed that more than half of the health articles posted online are deemed problematic, quote unquote. And so I just say this to say that there's a lot, as we know, there's a ton of problematic misinformation out there, and we really need to be cognizant of that. And it actually led to the American Medical Association, their House of Delegates, directed the organization to really encourage social media companies and organizations to further strengthen how they moderate their content and the policies surrounding that, especially when it comes to medical and public health misinformation. And this would include enhanced content monitoring, augmentation of recommendation engines focused on false information, right? So playing with those algorithms so that we can really not allow the spread of misinformation and disinformation when it comes to this health information and medical information. They also called for the support and dissemination of accurate medical and public health information by public health organizations and health policy experts. And then finally, the American Medical Association House of Delegates directed the AMA to really partner with public health agencies and organizations in an effort to establish, right, real relationships with journalists, with news agencies, in order to enhance the information that is being disseminated, right, in terms of real, reliable, evidence-based information that is accurate and that people can really use to really live happy and healthy lives. And especially during this time, as we struggle with multiple health crises, right? I mean, COVID on top of all of them, but we've been having some things that we've been dealing with, including low back pain, which we'll get into. But that is really important, and looking forward to what comes from those recommendations from the American Medical Association. All right. And so that is it for airing it out. And ladies and gentlemen, I want to encourage you to get involved in this. If there's something that you came across that is questionable as far as inaccurate medical information online, something that you might want us to look into maybe here on Health in Harlem, or just something that you want to air out, I want you to send that to me. I want you to send that to us so that we can get this up there. We can talk about it on this program. You can hit us up at mselby, that's M
SELBY, that's one word, at healthinharlem.org. Once again, MSELBY, so MSELBY at healthinharlem, one word, .org. Just send your air it out content there, and we'll get to it, right? We want to get that out there and really address what you're seeing out there, because we need you to be our eyes. And now, one last thing before we get into our main topic for the program. Last week, you all know, I'm assuming everybody out there knows, last Friday, October 29th, the Pfizer-BioNTech coronavirus vaccine was approved for emergency use in children ages 5 to 11 years of age. This was an approval from the FDA. And at this time, about 28 million children are eligible for the shot. Actually, the first doses, at least in New York City, according to Mayor Bill de Blasio, there was some talk about getting the first doses into children in New York City today. Now, the doses will be about one third of the adult dose, and this will be a two injection vaccine for full vaccination, and those injections will be spread 3 weeks apart. And this is because, right, this approval is because the vaccine has been shown to generate significant protection in children in this age group against the SARS-CoV-2 virus. And one thing we have to understand, ladies and gentlemen, we talked about this last week. We've been talking about it forever up to this point. But again, in really squashing misinformation that is out there, children can be harmed from SARS-CoV-2. As of this week, there have been 8,300 children ages 5 to 11 years of age that have been hospitalized with COVID-19, and at least 170 have died, right? This is, we're talking about the entirety of the pandemic. And so there are children that are being harmed from COVID. And then when we talk about, again, those indirect harms, when we talk about the school closures, the effect on the social lives of our children, right? One thing I like to think about is that with the holidays coming up, and we're going to be around my daughter's grandparents, we're going to be around other children, holiday parties and gatherings, things of that nature. Well, I think we can have a little bit more peace of mind knowing that our children will also be protected, right, if we get them vaccinated. And so I'm going to put it out there. My daughter is on deck. She doesn't know it yet that she's due for another shot, but she's going to get it. And that's because in going through all of this data myself, I do too think that it is the safest thing for her and those around her, right? It is not just for my daughter, Imani, but we're talking about protecting her friends that she plays with, her classmates, protecting their families, right? Her classmates' families as they go home, because they will be less likely to acquire the infection from her, being that she is going to be vaccinated. So just wanted to get that out there before we get into our program. And so look up above. It's not a bird. It's not a plane. It is a biped Homo sapien. We often think of our legs essentially holding us up, right? But in all reality, it's actually our spines that have us seemingly defying gravity as we're walking around handling business during our active and waking hours. And if you look at the spine itself removed from the body, right, we just see a collection of bony plates that are stacked on top of one another. And just think about adding, right, some additional connective tissue there. So we talk about this tough fibrous strands of protein all bundled together that are holding all of these plates together, not too tightly, right, because we need them to move, but it's enough to keep everything together. And there's some wiggle room to allow some flexibility to all of this. And then we lay over some muscle over it all, where some of the insertion points, so where the actual muscle attaches, right? And it has maybe another anchoring support. We can begin to move elements of our spine. We can even have origins of muscle. So some muscle that it starts at the spine itself, but then attaches to other bones, right? Such as our legs, allowing us to lift our, let's say our thighs, for instance, if we want to do some leg ups or some high steps, well, guess what? That anchoring support is your spine, right? Holding everything up and allowing that muscle to contract and then lift our leg ups.
And then finally, if we look at all of this, right, it's not functional without a nice collection of nerves, right? And the spinal cord that miraculously allows us to coordinate our activities in all of these structures. And right from the constant push and pulls to the maintenance of our posture against gravity, this is our back, ladies and gentlemen. And just like any other complex structural system, there are countless things that can go wrong. an amazing structure in and of itself. But just when we talk about back pain in this country and around the world, it's essentially the chief complaint that brings in over 6 million people to the emergency department each year in the United States. 2/3 of adults are affected by low back pain at some point in their lives. And I think that number is probably even higher because there's a good amount of unreported cases, right? Or individuals that just tough it out for various reasons. It is the second most common complaint in ambulatory medicine, third in terms of healthcare dollars spent, right? Just behind cancer and heart disease, we're talking about totals in excess of $88 billion annually spent on caring for or dealing with low back pain. And that's not to mention the rates of disability, right? The economic impact when we talk about individuals being disabled from this. And it occurs at least once in 85% of adults younger than 50 years of age and 15 to 20% of Americans with low back pain each year. And let's face it, really, right? There's even more at stake here besides just the discomfort that comes with low back pain. When it comes to back pain, we're talking about the most expensive and most common cause of disability in the United States. And in many cases, right, it can be the precipitant to things like opioid addiction, especially when that pain is difficult to manage. And so that's why it is such an important topic. That is why we decided to really focus on this on Health in Harlem and not just on one program. Again, this is the overview, right? This is the intro because of how big of a problem this is individually, but also we see the societal impacts. As we said, major disability attributed to this. Major problems when it comes to pain management, chronic pain management, and even when we talk about things like the opioid crisis, right? There are some roots in back pain. And so that's why it's so important. Now, as much as it sucks, low back pain actually makes a lot of sense, a lot of anatomic sense, that is, right? Pathophysiologic sense. And while the pathophysiology of mechanical low back pain, right? It is very complex. When we think about this particular region of the body, when we talk about its importance in keeping us erect, when we talked about load bearing, right? Being able to hold the weight, everything from carrying our own body weight to maybe carrying bags or equipment or whatever we're doing, right? It makes sense that problems can arise here. And when we look at the spinal column in its entirety, right? Let's start from the top in the cervical region. We see vertebrae at the top, the cervical vertebrae. And we start off with the atlas, which is just beneath the skull base. And then we have the axis, which actually has something called an odontoid process. So it's like a little stick or a spur that sticks up out of that second vertebrae. But one thing that's interesting here is that you note that the vertebrae in this region are smaller, they are thinner. And as we begin to go down, right, to the seventh cervical vertebrae, so there are seven cervical vertebrae, we begin to see these vertebrae becoming larger, especially their bodies, the body of the vertebrae, the largest part of each of these bones become thicker and larger. And that's basically the pattern as we go through the 12 thoracic vertebrae. We see a lot more bony prominences arising from them where various muscles can attach. We also see some of these prominences where they can articulate or connect with the bones of the rib cage, right? And as we go down, continuing down after that 12th thoracic vertebrae, we enter the lumbar region. And here we see
those bones become even thicker and broader, especially, as we said, those vertebral bodies, right? The largest masses in each of these vertebrae. We also have various what we call facets, articular facets, basically where these bones can sort of stack on top of one another, up and down the spine. And then they have various openings, including foramina that allow for blood vessels and nerves to travel through. Within these interarticular facets, nerves can actually travel out from the spinal cord because in the center, so just behind the actual body of these vertebrae, right, and in front of what we call the spinous process, so that tailbone.

5 sacral bones. Now, actually, in adults especially, these bones are fused, so we're essentially one bone at that point. And then we have 3 to 5 coccygeal bones, and altogether, this accounts for approximately 32 to 33 vertebrae. But when we talk about adults, ladies and gentlemen, again, because of those fusion, the fusion that takes place in the lower portion of the spinal column, the sacrum and the coccyx, we have about 24 functional vertebrae. All right. And so that is our spinal column. And we're going to focus on the lumbar region. When we look at the lower spinal column, especially in this lumbar region, structure fits function of the lower back. And as we said, right, we see those vertebral bodies becoming a bit larger. We actually see some of those processes, some of these other prominent features of the bone becoming more prominent, right? Because a lot of muscles are attaching there, a lot of very heavy and strong muscles that are attaching there that are important for keeping our bodies erect, that are important for allowing us to walk and to lift our legs, to climb stairs, to run and jump, and so on, and really just bearing the day-to-day load that we are carrying as far as our own body weight, but also anything that we might be carrying in addition to that, right? So structure fits function. We see those bones become thicker in that lumbar region. There is a great deal of flexibility of the lumbar region in the spine, and this arises from the collective motion of all 5 of the lumbar vertebrae and all of that connective tissue that we mentioned prior, and the musculature there. And 80 to 90% of the lumbar flexion and extension that occurs, so the forward movements of the spine, right, as we bend over, let's say, maybe to pick something up, or even with extension, when we sort of lean back, let's say when we're stretching, yawning in the morning, you're arching your back backwards, right? A lot of that extension and flexion occurs at the L4, L5, and L5, S1 intervertebral discs. And actually, I meant to mention that before, as far as the anatomy of the spine, we have in between each of these bones, right, those vertebrae, these individual portions of the backbone, we have what are called intervertebral discs. They are basically like little cushions that sit in between the bones as they are stacked on top of one another. And these discs, largely composed of a lot of collagen, right, a protein that is very, very important in the formation of our connective tissue structures, our ligaments, tendons. There is a lot of collagen present, and they form 2 parts of these discs, the annulus fibrosus, which is the outer covering of these discs, and then inner center of it, right, is jelly, this gelatinous material called the nucleus pulposus. And when you think about it, right, this sort of outside, harder substance, this covering, and then inside it, this nice jelly, it just really lends to the thinking of this being, right, a cushioning between those bones that allows, again, with us bearing the load, bearing our body weight on a day-to-day basis, lifting heavy things, these cushions allow for compression between those bones and flexibility as well. And so looking at this, I mean, like, this to me, right, is God's creation. When I look at it, when I think about it, how awesome it is, even just thinking about these little gelatinous structures that we have in between these bones to, right, create that cushioning effect. When we look at the spine in its totality, right, while it works really well at supporting our upper body, right, keeping us erect, with all of these complex components, all of the bones involved, all of the ligaments, the tendons, the muscle, even when we talk about the nerves, right? There are many opportunities for things to, or problems to arise. And especially when we talk about the innervation to this area. So the nerve supply, there are a lot of nerves present, and many of the components mentioned above actually have very good sensory innervation, meaning, right, there are a lot of nerves that can take signals from this area of the back to our brain and tell us when something is wrong, right? And they can definitely send back those signals, especially when there's damage to any of these structures, and that will be sensed as pain.

0: And so this is why I said, right, it is it actually makes a lot of sense. And we talk about low back pain. We talk about the function of the lower back, especially this lumbar region where a lot of our mobility, right, takes place, or our ability to be flexible, our load bearing portion of our back. This is why it makes a lot of sense that this is a very problematic area when we talk about pain. And with that said, we are going to jump right into acute low back pain. Nothing cute about it, really, other than it is acute in the sense, right, that this happens often suddenly and often for a short duration. And so acute low back pain especially, is usually related to some recent traumatic incident or event, whether it was a fall, whether it was from a car accident, whether you were hit in the back during sports. I can imagine this shopping season, right? Individuals being vaccinated, and we see the rates of COVID going down. People are going to be in those stores. And so taking elbows to the side on Black Friday, whatever it may be, there's usually some sort of inciting event to this type of low back pain. Can also result, right, not even from trauma, but even abnormal movement. So sometimes individuals have this sort of sudden onset pain. Maybe they were reaching down to pick up their child or pick up a heavy bag. Maybe they turned a certain way in the morning when they woke up, and it led to this sort of sudden onset acute pain. One thing we also know is that this can result from cumulative stress and strain, especially when it comes to work-related back pain, right? The constant wear and tear from lifting heavy objects or carrying heavy items, even repetitive movements. If we think about some of the essential workers out there, right, that will be getting ready for this holiday season, maybe packing bags or boxes in warehouses for companies like Amazon, right, that repetitive up and down movement, picking up boxes, moving them, walking them everywhere, that could lead to acute low back pain. Even sitting or standing for prolonged periods, right, that can also lead to this type of pain occurring. Now, as uncomfortable as this might be, and I know it can be pretty uncomfortable, taking care of patients in the emergency department, coming in with these complaints, right? You know, it's not uncommon for individuals to complain of 10 out of 10 pain, right, when it comes to the intensity of that pain. And so not to minimize this type of low back pain, but the fortunate thing is that the prognosis is very good. We're talking about these episodes usually resolving within 2 to 4 weeks. This is often caused by a strain, right? Mainly referring to injury of a muscle of some sort, or a sprain, which can be an injury to the ligamentous or connective tissue in the spines, in the spine itself, right? And this can be healed. It might take a little time, but individuals can heal from these insults. And as we said, the prognosis is very good with most individuals, right? 70% of people feeling better within 1 week of the onset of the pain, 80% in 2 weeks, and in excess of 90% in 1 month. Now, we do have to talk about the 10% that have persisting pain, right? 10% of these individuals might go on to actually develop chronic low back pain. And when we think about this, right, why does it take so much time, right? Normal connective tissue takes approximately 6 to 12 weeks to heal, right? And this is because there is not a good amount of blood supply to these structures. Often the ligamentous, right, and this connective tissue is often what we call avascular, meaning it does not have a direct blood supply. So anything that it is getting in terms of nutrition and inflammatory mediators, right, cells that are coming in to repair the damage that is done, this is not getting delivered directly to those tissues. And so it can take some time for these injuries to heal. And one thing that explains, right, is that there is a high rate of recurrence. And so up to 40% of individuals, after suffering acute back pain, they will have recurrence of that pain within weeks of that initial injury. But also, it really explains why we don't call back pain chronic until after approximately 12 weeks or 3 months that pain has been present. Now, for those individuals, right, diagnosed with chronic low back pain, is there still a chance at recovery? Yes, indeed, there is. There are individuals that can go on to still fully recover after 3 months of having back pain. However, there is an estimated 15 to 20% of people that will go on to have more protracted pain. And there is also an estimated 2 to 8% that will really be truly diagnosed with chronic low back pain. And of those that still have pain and remain somewhat disabled for more than 6 months, fewer than half will return to work. After 2 years of low back pain, a return to work is even more unlikely. So essentially, I mean, at this point, the longer you are having this particular type of pain, right, the more likely that it will be long lasting and that it could lead to disability. And so this is where, right, we said the leading cause of disability in this country and in many parts of the world, when we talk about the economic impacts, when we talk about, right, diagnosing and treating this illness, this is where all of the challenges lies. And this is why this is such an important topic and that we have decided to focus on this on our program. And so let's get into the cause, right? Especially when we talk about chronic back pain, what is the cause of this pain? And I get this question so many times, patients coming into the emergency department, they've been having this back pain for years. And on that visit, under my care, they want the answer that they have been seeking for months, for years, in many cases, some individuals, decades, right, in trying to find out what is the cause of their pain. And unfortunately, more bad news here in that the majority of these cases, there really is no established cause. We're talking in excess of 80% of these cases being what we call non-specific, right, where there's no identifiable cause. Now, oftentimes it is assumed that the etiology or the cause of this type of pain, right, is due to what we call degenerative changes. So basically the tissues degrading over time, right, the ligaments, and as we said, and tendons, right, this constant wear and tear, the muscles becoming weaker around these structures, and this resulting in degeneration even of the bony tissue itself, especially when we consider things like osteoarthritis, this constant degrading, degeneration of these connective tissues, the bones sort of beginning to wear down and rub on each other, right? That this has been the culprit, right? That has been many times, and I've done this myself, even in the care of patients where I said, hey, you might just have degenerative joint disease, right? This arthritis that is developing in the spine, or this wear and tear of tissues that is the cause of your pain. There are other causes that might be entertained, such as herniated discs. So those discs in between the vertebrae, right? Sometimes they can bulge out and they can even press on the spinal cord and other nerves and cause pain. We talk about things like spinal stenosis, sciatica, as other causes, and we will elaborate more on these entities. We talk about chronic low back pain in the next program, but one thing, right, that has been noted that in multiple controlled studies, there hasn't been any real correlation between the patient's clinical symptoms, meaning the pain that they're experiencing, their actual symptoms that they're having, the severity of the symptoms, and signs of degenerative disease on radiologic imaging, right? So x-rays, CTs, MRIs. And we look at all these fancy gizmos that we have, right? And that's the frustrating thing, I think, for patients. It's definitely frustrating for myself as a clinician, as a physician that takes care of patients very commonly, right, in the emergency department with these complaints. It's frustrating for me too, when the imaging that we have, all of these CAT scans and MRIs, right, it does not always correlate. meaning there are individuals that have these scans completely normal that are in excruciating pain. On the other hand, there are many times where we discover these things. We were looking for something else. We were evaluating the patient for cancer. Maybe we were looking for other pathology, other problems, when we actually find things like herniated discs, or we find extensive degenerative disease, right? That extensive breakdown and arthritis of the spine. And meanwhile, the individual has absolutely no pain. And so this has been well established that really there's no correlation between what we see on these imaging studies and the individual's actual level or complaint of pain or the extent of their illness. I mean, even when we talk about herniated discs, right, there's times where we see these discs not only bulging out, but they're pressing on things, nerves, maybe even a portion of the spinal cord, and the patient is doing fine, right? Unfortunately, it just does not always explain the pain, and it's common that we see these things found incidentally on MRIs or other advanced imaging studies, and meanwhile the patient has absolutely no symptoms. And so what this has led to, and really even right, some of the advanced fancy pants equipment that has been developed in recent years, and some of the imaging techniques that have been honed, there's actually some new theories emerging regarding this pain, and it's really led to the emergence of biochemical and inflammatory theories as explanation for these type of pain syndromes, especially chronic low back pain. And it essentially states that after such a long time of an individual dealing with such pain, the way that the body senses and experiences pain changes. There are changes in the neurons that pick up these pain signals in the periphery, and even changes in the cells that interpret these signals in the brain, right? And that because of these changes, it can lead to and be an explanation for some of the pain that individuals, chronic low back pain sufferers, experience. And so one thing that really results from all of this, and really to boil it down, and is that chronic low back pain is not only difficult to diagnose, but it's also difficult to treat. And so this has posed a particular problem to modern medicine, right? Which I think our goal every time, at least my goal, every time I go into a patient's room is to, right, especially if they're having pain, is to extinguish that pain. And unfortunately, it's especially when we talk about managing chronic low back pain, there are many times I go into the room telling the patient, like, hey, I'm going to try to the best of my ability to get control of your pain or to lessen your pain, but I cannot promise that I will extinguish it. And even when we talk about all the medicine that we have today, everything from Tylenol, ibuprofen, to opioids, to things like muscle relaxers, and all of these different dermal or transdermal medications that can be put on, like lidoderm patches or lidocaine patches, anesthetics that can go through the skin, we've really had a difficult time achieving good outcomes dealing with chronic low back pain. And even when we talk about procedural and surgical interventions, everything from intra-articular injections or injections directly into the spine of steroids and numbing agents or anesthetics, to even, right, full-blown surgery, things like fusion of the spine, we have not had the outcomes that we would expect when we look at modern medicine and all of the technological advances that we've seen in recent decades. And so that is why we will be dedicating the next program to really diving into chronic low back pain. But I did want to just sort of give this overview so that you understand, right, the problem, the scope of this problem, and really why we need to come up with some strategies to deal with it. But I will not leave you hanging, ladies and gentlemen, right? Again, there is some hope on the horizon, because one of the programs, in addition to talking about chronic low back pain itself, we will be talking about the advances in our understanding when it comes to exercise and movement, rehab, physical therapy, right? The extraordinary advancements and improvements in outcomes that we've seen in that field of medicine when it comes to chronic low back pain. So there is hope, and that's where I want to leave you regarding chronic low back pain tonight. Now, you know Health in Harlem, ladies and gentlemen, and one of the things that we really, really focus on this program is prevention. And so with that said, I do want to get into risk factors and prevention of low back pain, period, right? If we can stop this before it happens, I think really that's where we really ought to put our attention. And so that's what I'm going to talk about briefly next. And so as far as risk factors, we know there are a number of things that can precipitate or lead to an individual being at increased risk for developing either acute or chronic low back pain. And this includes age. So as we get older, right, increased age, we know that there are many illnesses that can arise. And one of them is back pain, especially when we talk about the degenerative changes that take place in the spinal column, the degenerative changes that take place outside the spinal column, right? And even when we talk about things like referred pain, so pain or arthritis that develops in the knee or the hip can affect your back as well, leading to chronic or acute low back pain, right? Especially if we are shifting our weight or changing our stance or gait, our cadence, any of these changes that result from knee pain or hip pain or pain outside of the spinal column can affect the back itself as we redistribute our weight or change, right, the way that we are sort of carrying ourselves day to day. And also, as we said, right, there are degenerative changes that can take place in a spine that can predispose an individual to developing back pain. Another major risk factor, obesity. The more weight that we carry on our bodies, the more weight that our spine, right, the load-bearing weight that our spine has to bear each and every day, 24/7, right? So every second that we're out of the bed, up and about, our body, our spine is dealing with that weight or bearing that weight. And so it makes sense. The heavier we are, the more likely we are to develop low back pain. And even when we talk about the wear and tear that takes place, right, these degenerative changes that take place, they are accelerated, right, with an increase in our weight. And so obesity and even just being overweight, those are major risk factors for developing low back pain. Next, we definitely need to discuss injuries themselves. And when we talk about injuries, we're talking about everything from injuries from motor vehicle accidents, right? So driving safer can definitely help us prevent back pain, right? Not getting into car accidents, but also how we go about our day-to-day routines, especially at work, as occupational injuries and even the wear and tear that comes with how we carry ourselves day-to-day at work, right? Those can be major factors leading to back pain. And so I got to go back right to my days working at Staples where watching those OSHA videos in training, and it was like, yo, how do you pick up a box? Like these simple things, right? And the way that we lift objects, so lifting with our legs, right? Keeping our spine straight, we are going to flex at the knees, so bend at the knees and go down and lift that box, keeping our spinal column in alignment. I was also an EMT for about 6 years, so lifting patients in and out of the ambulance, lifting patients, right, that we went and picked up on scene, definitely a lot of load bearing. And we know that, you know, with the obesity crisis in this country, you're lifting some heavy patients. And one thing that I definitely credit my health, especially when it comes to my spinal health to this day, is just the way that I was lifting those patients. I was very cognizant of that. And would always really try my best to make sure that I was lifting with the appropriate techniques in order to avoid injury. But another thing to add to that really is sort of how our bodies, right, in terms of mechanics, right, improper mechanics combined with muscular instability, this can also set us up for pain, especially when we talk about the occupational risks day to day. And so In one of our future programs, we will be, right, talking about physical medicine and rehab medicine And one of the things that you're going to hear come up, right, is really how we exercise. Tons of literature out there showing that, contrary to what we used to believe, in that, right, physical activity, working out, predisposing us to developing things like acute and chronic low back pain. Actually, there are many studies showing the reverse is true, right? That the more we exercise, the more active we are, the lower your likelihood of developing these problems. And so with that said, muscular instability or even imbalances can predispose us to pain. So if you're that person that's in the day, the gym every day, squatting your heart out, great. Your glutes will look excellent. It's probably as well as probably your legs, you will look great. But you might be putting a lot of strain on your back, especially if you're not doing other exercises to balance what you are doing in terms of those squats, right? So when we talk about implementing exercise routines, right, I always say you want to go with the experts. You want to have some sort of consultation or some sort of idea, right, to train in a way that you will not create these muscle imbalances, which can set us up for not only back pain, but other pain syndromes and even chronic pain syndromes attributed to the imbalances between our muscles. I mean, if you want to put it real simply, right, let's talk about Newton's third law, right? With every action is an equal and opposite reaction, right? So we need some balance in our training in order to avoid injury, especially when we talk about the lower back. Another thing to look out for as far as risk factors are psychosocial stressors. And so, yes, the things that happen not only in our bodies, but outside of our bodies can have an effect on our backs. And so there are individuals that have either the development of pain or exacerbation of their chronic low back pain, where stressors, right, things that are happening outside of their body around them, financial stressors, relationship issues, anxiety, things like depression, so emotional disturbances, they can also manifest as back pain. And so the psychosocial stressors, right, especially when we're not seeing abnormalities on the imaging, as we said before, we can't really nail it as far as what the anatomic, right, or structural cause might be, then we begin to think outside of the body itself and consider psychosocial stressors that might be contributing to a person's pain. And then finally, believe it or not, and this is actually, we have the Great American Smokeout coming up this month, and smoking is a risk factor for the development of chronic pain, chronic low back pain, and even acute low back pain. And so that's just another thing I had to get that in there, right? Just smoking cessation can go a long way. We talked about the risks that it poses to our health. And so smoking, ladies and gentlemen, is a risk factor for the development of low back pain. And so with that said, let's cut it out, right? And even secondhand smoke.
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